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8: Weather. Showers and thunderstorms tonight, low 60s. Becoming partly sunny tomorrow, 75 to 80. On Friday, mostly sunny, 75 to 80. And partly sunny, 75 Saturday. Mostly sunny, 75 Sunday. And more sun, 75 Monday. I'm staff meteorologist Bill Jacquemin on the Virginia News Network.
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2: There are three periods of time that we deal with all the time. It's yesterday, and it's tomorrow, and it's now. And we seem to have a lot of problems with now. Now seems to be where we hitch up. We are in love with yesterday. We dream about tomorrow. But we seem to have a hang-up when it comes to now. And so my question today is, so what's wrong with now?
1: Eddie Kendall is the pastor of Bethel Chapel, the church at Plendenning. 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
2: We had a bad case of yesterday-itis. We were constantly, the testimonies and the talking, and from the pulpit too, was about when we were in the bloom, when we were in the glory, when God was really moving with us, when God was really doing things with us. And that made us feel like, well, God's not moving today. I have to say, it made me root little pig or lose my acorn, you know, because I had to really crawl and struggle and strive. And the truth is, my friend, we talked about, oh, how great it was on Second Sunday. And then when that began to pass, we began to talk about, you know, where were the crowds and all that. Let me tell you something, folks. There's a better crowd any Sunday of the month here than it was on Second Sunday then. It's the truth. There's a better crowd on any Sunday here now, every Sunday, than there was then. I mean, folks, think about it. Wednesday night, there are over 70 people here for prayer meeting. That's not a great lot of people if you compare it to some big city church. But I'm telling you that this is a great day. And I'm telling you that the God we serve today is as good as the God they served then, because it's the same God. And there's no difference. And I'm telling you, I'm not in love with yesterday. Now, I know that God did some wonderful things then because I was around to see some of them. And some people here older than me saw more of them than I did. But I want to tell you something. The church had plenty of problems in them days. Amen. The church had plenty of problems. People went through plenty of things in those days. And you can't sit here with your rose-colored spectacles on, looking back in time, saying how wonderful it was and how great it was. And, well, we didn't have all this stuff going on back then. Well, no, we didn't have the sound not come out. We didn't go through that. We didn't have the power knocked out. We didn't have any power or sound. Somebody might have forgot to brought the lamp oil and it didn't have a lamp growing on or something like that, maybe. I don't know. And, of course, it wouldn't bother them too much if it turned it over in the floor. Every once in a while that happened, too. Somebody knocked over the oil and said about halfway through church somebody had to get up and throw coal in the stove and all that kind of thing. You can think about yesterday, but I'm telling you, folks, it wasn't pleasant to have to walk out of the head of this holler and walk across a log right here. Right there where Brother Bill and the Kirks live, had to walk across a foot log there to get down here if you were walking, because if you didn't, you had to wade through the creek. You can talk about yesterday, but I have to tell you, you say, I believe in yesterday. Yesterday was a wonderful time. Yesterday, God did some great things. But if I spend all of my time on yesterday, then I'm going to drown out the glory of what God is doing today. Now, you say, well, what's wrong with yesterday? What's wrong with yesterday? I'll tell you what's wrong with it. It's not yesterday. This is not yesterday. You call back 1 second. A lot of us would if we could. Just a few minutes we'd call back and change some things. You call back 1 day. You call back 1 second of yesterday. You call back 1 minute of yesterday. You can't do it and I can't do it. You can moon about it, you can be nostalgic about it, you can cry about it, you can be sad about it, but you cannot call back 1 minute of yesterday. It's gone. Now and forevermore, it's gone. And there's nothing that happened yesterday that you can change. Not one thing. If it's happened, it's settled, it's done. You can get forgiveness for it. You can build on it. You can do something with what's going on now about it, but you cannot change one thing that happened yesterday. So when we talk about time, some of us never live now. To hear us talk about it, we lived then. We lived when we were young. We lived when we were in the Depression. We lived when we were in the war. Let me tell you something. There were some wonderful things happened during World War II. But I'm inclined to agree with General Patton. War is hell. And it was a horrible time. Some veterans here that was there. It was a horrible time to jerk these boys away from their mother's table and their father's plow and put a gun in their hand and send them across the ocean and make them kill people and the people shooting at them to kill them. It was a horrible time. I mean, I glory in the generation that fought World War II and did the wonderful things they did. But I'm telling you, my friend, it was a horrible time. People talk about what a horrible war we're having now. And I hate it. I mean, I really hate the sniping and the shooting and all that that's going on. I'm telling you, folks, it ain't nothing compared to a full-scale war like that. If you think war is terrible, go back to that one. Everything in yesterday was not good. And everything in yesterday was not bad. But some way we tend to look back. We tend to look back and make people bigger than they actually were. We tend to look back and make people better than they actually were. We look back at our loved ones and we surround them with halos and we make them bigger than life and make them bigger than they actually were as we look back to them. The truth is, my friends, those people struggled with life and mortality and with all the things that you're struggling with right now. And then there's another group of us here that don't live in yesterday, but we're always living in tomorrow. We're always out in tomorrow. We're always out in dreamland. You know, it's going to be better tomorrow. It's going to get better tomorrow when my ship comes in. When the stars get right. Something's going to happen. We're looking for tomorrow, and we're banking on tomorrow. Tomorrow, I'm going to get things in order. Tomorrow, I'm going to get saved. Tomorrow, I'm going to change my way. Tomorrow, I'm going to get my credit right. Tomorrow, I'm going to do this. Tomorrow, I'm going to do something. And I challenge you with the same challenge I just did a moment ago. If you cannot bring back one moment of yesterday, I challenge you to bring me one moment of tomorrow right now. Right now. Bring me one moment of tomorrow. You can't do it. In fact, as Jesus had a lot to say about that in Matthew chapter 6. In fact, as he was very careful to say for us not to be overwrought about tomorrow. For tomorrow will take thought of itself. In fact, as he said, which one of you by taking thought can grow a little bit, can add a cubit to your stature? That'd mean he growed 18 inches. I'm not sure I want to grow 18 inches. I'd have to really have a new wardrobe. But some of you might like to grow 18 inches. But how many of you can just by thought say, I'm going to be taller? I mean, if I had a thought, I would have a bigger chest and a smaller tummy and more muscles. Yeah, if I could do it by thought. But I can't do it by thought, nor you cannot do it by thought. And so we dream about tomorrow. We dream about what we will do tomorrow. In fact, as we dream about what we'll do it tomorrow without remembering to take care of today. Because we spend all of today talking about tomorrow. Jesus said, take no thought of tomorrow. Now, that doesn't mean that you have to be irresponsible. That doesn't mean you don't have a life insurance policy or that you don't take care of things that are needful in your life. But the truth is, my friend, that tomorrow you cannot do much with because it's not here yet. And then James said, on the other hand, in James chapter 4, he said, don't be so cocksure about tomorrow. He said, don't say, well, tomorrow I'm going so-and-so and such-and-such and I'm going to do this and I'm going to do that. He said, don't be so sure because your life is only a vapor and you don't know if you'll be here tomorrow to do it. You don't know if you have tomorrow. In fact, is you don't know if you're going to make the service tonight. Well, some of you know you won't. But you don't know whether you're going to be here at service time tonight. Forget about tomorrow. You can't guarantee the afternoon. You can't guarantee an hour from now. You can't guarantee 3 or 4 minutes from now. So we spend our time talking about tomorrow. What's wrong with tomorrow? It's not tomorrow. And James said, do not say, I'll do this and I'll do that. Do not boast yourself. In fact, as he said, all such boasting is evil. Do not boast about what's going to happen tomorrow and what you're going to do tomorrow. And I'm going to do this and I'm going to do that and I'm going to do something else. He said, you say, if the Lord wills, I intend to do this. If it's the Lord's will, I aim to do this. You see, the truth is, my friend, you only have one time, and that's now. You don't have yesterday, and you can't get it back. You don't have tomorrow, and you can't bring it here, and you can't bank on it because you don't know if you'll be here at all. So the question is, we're always concerned about yesterday, and we write songs about it. We're always concerned about tomorrow, and we write songs about it. So what's wrong with now? What's wrong with right now? What's wrong with this morning? What's wrong? And fact is, to tell you the truth, right now is all you have. I hear people talk about not having the time. If you have the time. Hey, they don't mean anything. It's just a remark we make about having the time. And you say, well, I've got more time and I've got money. Do you know that? How much time do you have? How much time is allotted to you? How much time are you sure you have? You see, my friends, I remember when I was first married and we were struggling, and paying a life insurance premium, Bucky, was a hard thing for us to do when I was young. I mean, every penny had to go somewhere. In fact, there weren't enough pennies to go all the places that it needed to go. But I had a life insurance policy in case I died, and Fern would have something to go on, and the little baby that was coming would have something to go on. And I thought I'd done the right thing. And I went to a revival meeting one night, and they preached about the coming of the Lord. And I thought, well, the Lord's coming. The Lord's coming. He's probably coming the next little bit. Why do I need a life insurance policy? I'm just not going to have this life insurance policy, because why would I need that? I mean, the Lord's coming. It'd just be wasted money. I'm struggling here, and I need that money every month. Well, the only time to buy a life insurance policy and come out on it when you're young, folks, and it's cheap. Let me tell you. And so I came home, and I canceled my life insurance, and, boy, I felt good. I had more money every month. And one day I was walking along, not thinking about it, and I heard the Holy Spirit speak in my ear and in my heart, and said, and who gave you a word of prophecy that you're going to live?
1: 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Pastor Eddie and the congregation of Bethel Chapel invite you to be their guests this Sunday morning for worship and preaching at 11. Once again, Pastor Eddie Kendall.
2: You want to change your life? How many times through the years I've gone to church and felt convicted? I mean, the Spirit would move and the Word would come and I'd feel convicted. Oh my, I'm going to pray more. I'm going to read more. I'm going to serve God better. In my heart, at that service, I meant to do that. You know, when was the time for me to seek God? That night.
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Miss Dixie was a-sitting around my home. Tom T. decided he'd start writing a story about me. And all three of us sit there, and this is what we wrote. And Tom T.'s gonna sing it for you.

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4: An old hotel could serve a new purpose with Liberty University. Thomas Cage with more.
5: During a recent work session, Lynchburg City Council discussed the proposal to convert a former hotel near Liberty University into student housing. ABC 13 reports Liberty University is seeking to rezone 3 acres on the University Boulevard to accommodate a dormitory for approximately 200 students. The property is located within close proximity to Liberty's campus, and the city's planning commission has already recommended approval of the rezoning request. A public hearing is scheduled for June 9th to allow for community input before the city council makes a final decision. I'm Thomas Cage.
4: An 8th grade Virginia student is preparing for the National Spelling Bee in Washington, D.C. Rocio Rivera has the details.
6: 14-year-old Suhani Joshi is the regional spelling winner and is in Washington this week for the Scripps Cup. She's an 8th grader at Hampton Roads Academy in Newport News. She tells 10 on Your Side she worked on a lot of different words to expand her base to prepare for the B. Joshi says she also worked on language patterns and roots to help her figure out words she didn't already know. Today is the big quarterfinals and semifinals for the B, and tomorrow is the final competition. I'm Rosie Rivera.
4: A small invasive insect is projected to threaten greenery in Virginia. The Virginia Cooperative Extensive says the two-spotted cotton leaf hopper may be small but can cause major damage to agriculture in the state. Officials say the bug has already spread into parts of North Carolina and is expected to continue moving north and hit Virginia soon. The insect is about 2 to 3 meters long and feeds on cotton, vegetables like okra, eggplant, and snap beans. I'm Katie Gray.
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10: Showers and thunderstorms tonight, low 60s. Becoming partly sunny tomorrow, 75 to 80. On Friday, mostly sunny, 75 to 80. And partly sunny, 75 Saturday. Mostly sunny, 75 Sunday. And more sun, 75 Monday. I'm staff meteorologist Bill Jacquemin on the Virginia News Network.
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6: Showers and thunderstorms tonight, low 60s. Becoming partly sunny tomorrow, 75 to 80. On Friday, mostly sunny, 75 to 80. And partly sunny, 75 Saturday. Mostly sunny, 75 Sunday, and more sun, 75 Monday. I'm staff meteorologist Bill Jacquemin on the Virginia News Network.
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4: Showers and thunderstorms tonight, low 60s. Becoming partly sunny tomorrow, 75 to 80. On Friday, mostly sunny, 75 to 80. And partly sunny, 75 Saturday. Mostly sunny, 75 Sunday, and more sun, 75 Monday. I'm staff meteorologist Bill Jacquemin on the Virginia News Network.
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4: Yes.
3: What other kind of things do you do?
4: Yeah.
3: What other? Yeah. Oh, wow. We got a lot of radio professionals here. Yeah, that's like mic technique. Did you know it took me almost 20 years just to learn how to go? Yeah.
4: No. No.
3: Yeah, it did. It did. It did. It takes time to learn radio, you know, everything like that. It's not just talking and goofing off all the time.
4: I'm goofing off.
3: I know. Leo, what do you like about scouting? The funny uniforms?
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3: Do they make you march in parades?
5: Yep.
3: Yep. What else? Do you go camping?
5: Yes.
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6: Partly sunny, 75 to 80. On Friday, mostly sunny, 75 to 80. And partly sunny, 75 Saturday. Mostly sunny, 75 Sunday, and more sun, 75 Monday. I'm staff meteorologist Bill Jacobin on the Virginia News Network.
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5: weather. Partly sunny, 75 to 80. On Friday, mostly sunny, 75 to 80. And partly sunny, 75 Saturday. Mostly sunny, 75 Sunday. And more sun, 75 Monday. I'm staff meteorologist Bill Jacquemin on the Virginia News Network.
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The rhythm of the rails is all they

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5: weather. Partly sunny, 75 to 80. On Friday, mostly sunny, 75 to 80. And partly sunny, 75 Saturday. Mostly sunny, 75 Sunday. And more sun, 75 Monday. I'm staff meteorologist Bill Jacobin on the Virginia News Network.
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4: A Richmond judge is allowing bond for a mother charged with the murder of her twin infants. Judge Charles Maxfield granted a $20,000 bond yesterday for 21-year-old Amaya Dickens. Dickens is charged with leaving her two 17-month-old twins in a bathtub unattended. Both babies died of drowning injuries. Dixon faces two counts of felony murder and two counts of child neglect, along with other related charges to the infants' deaths. Significant flooding hit a local Prince George County mobile home community hard. Flash flooding warnings in several central Virginia locations caused flooding of roadways, parking lots, and entire communities. One such community, the Pine Ridge mobile home community, was particularly submerged yesterday. Residents are being asked to avoid flooded areas until the water recedes. I'm Katie Gray.
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6: Partly sunny, 75 to 80. On Friday, mostly sunny, 75 to 80. And partly sunny, 75 Saturday. Mostly sunny, 75 Sunday. And more sun, 75 Monday. I'm staff meteorologist Bill Jacobin on the Virginia News Network.
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1: VNN Sports, I'm Matt McCoy. It's back to work today for the Commanders, who are diving into the next phase of their offseason program. Commanders kicking off OTAs. Today is the first of 9 voluntary practices. Mandatory minicamp will begin on June 16th. Baseball, the Nationals have now won 4 straight. They won in Cleveland again, 6-3 the final. James Wood, 3-for-4, including a 2-run homer to cap off a 4-run second inning. On the mound, Cade Cavalli, 6 innings, allowing just 1 run. He picks up the win. Nats go for a series sweep this afternoon. The Orioles will also have a chance at a sweep when they host the Rays again tonight. The O's beating Tampa 6-1 last night. Samuel Basayo with a 3-run homer. NBA playoffs, the Thunder over the Spurs to take a 3-2 lead in the Western Conference Finals. The winner of that series will face the Knicks in the finals. And in the NHL, Las Vegas is headed to the Stanley Cup Finals. The Golden Knights beat Colorado 2-1, completing a 4-game sweep of the Western Conference Final. That's sports. I'm Matt McCoy on the Virginia News Network.
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7: Partly sunny, 75 to 80. On Friday, mostly sunny, 75 to 80. And partly sunny, 75 Saturday. Mostly sunny, 75 Sunday. And more sun, 75 Monday. I'm staff meteorologist Bill Jacquemin on the Virginia News Network.
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8: Our pledges to our Christian flag. I pledge allegiance to the Christian flag and to the Savior whose kingdom it stands, one Savior, crucified, risen, and coming again with life and liberty to all who believe. To our Bible, I pledge allegiance to the Bible, God's holy word. I will make it a lamp unto my feet and a light unto my path. I will hide its words in my heart, that I might not sin against God.
9: To our American flag,
8: I pledge allegiance to the flag of the United States of America, and to the republic for which it stands, one nation, under God, indivisible, with liberty and justice for all.
9: Thank you.
10: The Book of Daniel, Chapter 2. Therefore Daniel went in unto Arioch, whom the king had ordained to destroy the wise men of Babylon. He went and said thus unto him, Destroy not the wise men of Babylon, bring me in before the king, and I will show unto the king the interpretation. Then Arioch brought in Daniel before the king in haste, and said thus unto him, I have found a man of the captives of Judah that will make known unto the king the interpretation. The king answered and said to Daniel, whose name was Belteshazzar, Art thou able to make known unto me the dream which I have seen, and the interpretation thereof? Daniel answered in the presence of the king and said, The secret which the king hath demanded, cannot the wise men, the astrologers, the magicians, the soothsayers show unto the king? But there is a God in heaven that revealeth secrets, and maketh known to the king Nebuchadnezzar what shall be in the latter days. Thy dream, and the visions of thy head upon thy bed, are these. As for thee, O king, Thy thoughts came into thy mind upon thy bed, what should come to pass hereafter. And he that revealeth secrets maketh known to thee what shall come to pass. But as for me, this secret is not revealed to me for any wisdom that I have more than any living, but for their sakes that shall make known the interpretation to the king, and that thou mightest know the thoughts of thy heart. Thou, O king, sawest, and behold, a great image. This great image, whose brightness was excellent, stood before thee, and the form thereof was terrible. This image's head was of fine gold, his breast and his arms of silver, his belly and his thighs of brass, his legs of iron, his feet, part of iron, and part of clay. Thou sawest till that a stone was cut out without hands, which smote the image upon his feet that were of iron and clay, and brake them to pieces. Then was the iron, the clay, the brass, the silver, and the gold broken to pieces together, and became like the chaff of the summer threshing floors. And the wind carried them away, that no place was found for them. And the stone that smote the image became a great mountain, and filled the whole earth. This is the dream, and we will tell the interpretation thereof before the king. Thou, O king, art a king of kings. For the God of heaven hath given thee a kingdom, power, and strength, and glory. And wheresoever the children of men dwell, the beasts of the field and the fowls of the heaven, hath he given into thine hand, and hath made thee ruler over them all. Thou art this head of gold. And after thee shall arise another kingdom inferior to thee, and another third kingdom of brass, which shall bear rule over all the earth. And the fourth kingdom shall be strong as iron, for as much as iron breaketh in pieces and subdueth all things. And as iron that breaketh all these, shall it break in pieces and bruise. And whereas thou sawest the feet and toes, part of potter's clay and part of iron, the kingdom shall be divided. But there shall be in it of the strength of the iron, for as much as thou sawest the iron mixed with miry clay. And as the toes of the feet were part of iron and part of clay, so the kingdom shall be partly strong and partly broken. And whereas thou sawest iron mixed with miry clay, they shall mingle themselves with the seed of men, but they shall not cleave one to another, even as iron is not mixed with clay. And in the days of these kings shall the God of heaven set up a kingdom which shall never be destroyed, and the kingdom shall not be left to other people, but it shall break in pieces and consume all these kingdoms, and it shall stand forever. For as much as thou sawest that the stone was cut out of the mountain without hands, and that it brake in pieces the iron, the brass, the clay, the silver, and the gold, the great God hath made known to the king what shall come to pass hereafter. And the dream is certain, and the interpretation thereof sure. Then the king Nebuchadnezzar fell upon his face, and worshipped Daniel, and commanded that they should offer an oblation and sweet odors unto him. The king answered unto Daniel and said, Of a truth it is that your God is a God of gods, and a Lord of kings, and a revealer of secrets, seeing thou couldest reveal this secret. Then the king made Daniel a great man, and gave him many great gifts, and made him ruler over the whole province of Babylon, and chief of the governors over all the wise men of Babylon. Then Daniel requested of the king, and he set Shadrach, Meshach, and Abednego over the affairs of the province of Babylon. But Daniel sat in the gate of the king.
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3: An old hotel could serve a new purpose with Liberty University. Thomas Cage with more.
4: During a recent work session, Lynchburg City Council discussed the proposal to convert a former hotel near Liberty University into student housing. ABC 13 reports Liberty University is seeking to rezone 3 acres on the University Boulevard to accommodate a dormitory for approximately 200 students. The property is located within close proximity to Liberty's campus, and the city's planning commission has already recommended approval of the rezoning request. A public hearing is scheduled for June 9th to allow for community input before the city council makes a final decision. I'm Thomas Cage.
3: An 8th grade Virginia student is preparing for the National Spelling Bee in Washington, D.C. Rocio Rivera has the details.
5: 14-year-old Suhani Joshi is the regional spelling winner and is in Washington this week for the Scripps Cup. She's an 8th grader at Hampton Roads Academy in Newport News. She tells 10 on Your Side she worked on a lot of different words to expand her base to prepare for the bee. Joshi says she also worked on language patterns and roots to help her figure out words she didn't already know. Today is the big quarterfinals and semifinals for the bee, and tomorrow is the final competition. I'm Rocio Rivera.
3: A small invasive insect is projected to threaten greenery in Virginia. The Virginia Cooperative Extensive says the two-spotted cotton leaf hopper may be small but can cause major damage to agriculture in the state. Officials say the bug has already spread into parts of North Carolina and is expected to continue moving north and hit Virginia soon. The insect is about 2 to 3 meters long and feeds on cotton, vegetables like okra, eggplant, and snap beans. I'm Katie Gray.
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7: Weather.
8: Partly sunny, 75 to 80. On Friday, mostly sunny, 75 to 80. And partly sunny, 75 Saturday. Mostly sunny, 75 Sunday. And more sun, 75 Monday. I'm staff meteorologist Bill Jacquemin on the Virginia News Network.
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3: weather.
4: Partly sunny, 75 to 80. On Friday, mostly sunny, 75 to 80. And partly sunny, 75 Saturday. Mostly sunny, 75 Sunday. And more sun, 75 Monday. I'm staff meteorologist Bill Jacobin on the Virginia News Network.
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1: Today on the Radio Voice of Bethel, you'll hear a life-changing message by Reverend Eddie Kendall.
2: There are three periods of time that we deal with all the time. It's yesterday, and it's tomorrow, and it's now. And we seem to have a lot of problems with now. Now seems to be where we hitch up. We are in love with yesterday. We dream about tomorrow. But we seem to have a hang-up when it comes to now. And so my question today is, so what's wrong with now?
1: Eddie Kendall is the pastor of Bethel Chapel.

than life and make them bigger than they actually were as we look back to them. The truth is, my friends, those people struggled with life and mortality and with all the things that you're struggling with right now. And then there's another group of us here that don't live in yesterday, but we're always living in tomorrow. We're always out in tomorrow. We're always out in dreamland. You know, it's going to be better tomorrow. It's going to get better tomorrow when my ship comes in. When the stars get right. Something's going to happen. We're looking for tomorrow. And we're banking on tomorrow. Tomorrow I'm going to get things in order. Tomorrow I'm going to get saved. Tomorrow I'm going to change my way. Tomorrow I'm going to get my credit right. Tomorrow I'm going to do this. Tomorrow I'm going to do something. And I challenge you with the same challenge I just did a moment ago. If you cannot bring back one moment of yesterday, I challenge you to bring me one moment of tomorrow right now. Right now. Bring me one moment of tomorrow. You can't do it. In fact, as Jesus had a lot to say about that in Matthew chapter 6. In fact, as He was very careful to say for us not to be overwrought about tomorrow. For tomorrow will take thought of itself. In fact, as He said, which one of you by taking thought can grow a little bit? Can add a cubit to your stature? That'd mean you growed 18 inches. I'm not sure I want to grow 18 inches. I'd have to really have a new wardrobe. But some of you might like to grow 18 inches. But how many of you can just by thought say, I'm going to be taller? I mean, if I had a thought, I would have a bigger chest and a smaller tummy and more muscles. Yeah, if I could do it by thought, but I can't do it by thought, nor you cannot do it by thought. And so we dream about tomorrow. We dream about what we will do tomorrow. In fact, as we dream about what we'll do tomorrow without remembering to take care of today. Because we spend all of today talking about tomorrow. Jesus said, take no thought of tomorrow. Now, that doesn't mean that you have to be irresponsible. That doesn't mean you don't have a life insurance policy or that you don't take care of things that are needful in your life. But the truth is, my friend, that tomorrow you cannot do much with because it's not here yet. And then James said, on the other hand, in James chapter 4, he said, don't be so cocksure about tomorrow. He said, don't say, well, tomorrow I'm going so-and-so and such-and-such and I'm going to do this and I'm going to do that. He said, don't be so sure because your life is only a vapor and you don't know if you'll be here tomorrow to do it. You don't know if you have tomorrow. In fact, you don't know if you're going to make the service tonight. Well, some of you know you won't. But you don't know whether you're going to be here at service time tonight. Forget about tomorrow. You can't guarantee the afternoon. You can't guarantee an hour from now. You can't guarantee 3 or 4 minutes from now. So we spend our time talking about tomorrow. What's wrong with tomorrow? It's not tomorrow. And James said, do not say, I'll do this and I'll do that. Do not boast yourself. In fact, as he said, all such boasting is evil. Do not boast about what's going to happen tomorrow and what you're going to do tomorrow. And I'm going to do this and I'm going to do that and I'm going to do something else. He said, you say, if the Lord wills, I intend to do this. If it's the Lord's will, I aim to do this. You see, the truth is, my friend, you only have one time, and that's now. You don't have yesterday, and you can't get it back. You don't have tomorrow, and you can't bring it here, and you can't bank on it because you don't know if you'll be here at all. So the question is, we're always concerned about yesterday, and we write songs about it. We're always concerned about tomorrow, and we write songs about it. So what's wrong with now? What's wrong with right now? What's wrong with this morning? What's wrong? In fact is, to tell you the truth, right now is all you have. I hear people talk about not having the time. If you have the time. Hey, they don't mean anything. It's just a remark we make about having the time. And you say, well, I've got more time and I've got money. Do you know that? How much time do you have? How much time is allotted to you?

0: How much time are you sure you have? You see, my friends, I remember when I was first married and we were struggling, and paying a life insurance premium, Bucky, was a hard thing for us to do when I was young. I mean, every penny had to go somewhere. In fact, there weren't enough pennies to go all the places that it needed to go. But I had a life insurance policy in case I died, and Fern would have something to go on, and the little baby that was coming would have something to go on. And I thought I'd done the right thing. And I went to a revival meeting one night, and they preached about the coming of the Lord. And I thought, well, the Lord's coming. And the Lord's coming. He's probably coming in the next little bit. Why do I need a life insurance policy? I'm just not going to have this life insurance policy, because why would I need that? I mean, the Lord's coming. It'd just be wasted money. I'm struggling here, and I need that money every month. Well, the only time to buy a life insurance policy and come out on it when you're young, folks, and it's cheap. Let me tell you. And so I came home and I canceled my life insurance, and boy, I felt good. I had more money every month. And one day I was walking along not thinking about it, and I heard the Holy Spirit speak in my ear and in my heart and said, "And who gave you a word of prophecy that you're going to live until I come?" And it suddenly brought me upright. I don't have any word of prophecy that I'm going to live till He comes. I mean, if He comes tomorrow, I don't have any assurance that I'm going to be here tomorrow. If He comes next week, I'm not sure I'm going to be here next week. The truth is, my friend, that I'm not assured of any time except right now. So I went and bought myself another insurance policy, by the way. I went and bought another one that I've converted even into a bigger one. And converted again even into another bigger one. Because times have changed, and what I had in 1967 would not be worth anything today by today's values. But I have suddenly realized that I'm not guaranteed until that time, so I have to make preparation. I have to live like Jesus is coming the next minute, but I have to make preparation to take care of my family nonetheless. In the lesson today that I just read to you from Hebrews, he's talking about Israel. They missed their time. Do you realize if you miss today, you may miss the most important part of your life? If you miss today thinking about yesterday, or you miss today dreaming about tomorrow, you may miss the most important time in your life, because the most important time in your life is right now. You're a mother with little kids? I know it's tough. They cry of a night. They got to be fed. They got to be diapered. They got to be bathed. I mean, it's tough, and it is labor-intensive. It's 24-7. You can't put the baby on automatic baby. It don't work that way, does it? I mean, you just can't take the baby and turn a button and say, "All right, you're fed, you're clothed, you're whatnot for the next 12 hours. I'm going to take 12 hours off and go to the beach." You can't do that. I know it's tough, but I want to tell you something. Now, if you got a little baby, now is the only time you have to love that baby. Tomorrow it won't be a baby. Now is the only time with those little children you have. If you're ever going to teach your children the right way, if you're ever going to be an example to your children, today is the only day you've got to be an example to them. If you've got grandchildren, today is the only day you've got to be a good grandpa or a good grandma. Today is the only day you've got to be a good husband. You may not have a chance to be a good husband tomorrow. If you don't be a good husband today, or if you don't be a good wife today, you may not have the chance tomorrow to be a good wife or a good husband. If you don't be a good son or a good daughter to your parents today, you may not have the opportunity tomorrow to be a good son or a good daughter. Today is the day, Psalm 118, and you know that drill because I went through it with you at the beginning of the service. The psalmist is talking about going up to the house of the Lord. It's the great Hallel, and they're talking about going up and worshiping God at Jerusalem, and he is so excited about it, says he's opened up his gates, and we've gone into the gates, and then what does he say? This is the day, this is the day, this is today that the Lord has made. We will rejoice therein and be glad. You want to change your life? How many times through the years I've gone to church and felt convicted? I mean, the Spirit would move and the Word would come and I'd feel convicted. Oh my, I'm going to pray more. I'm going to read more. I'm going to serve God better. In my heart at that service, I meant to do that.
1: But the next day and the next day and the next day and the next day, well, that sort of waned off. It sort of lost its heat. It sort of went by the wayside. You know when was the time for me to seek God? That night. Right then I should have been on my knees seeking the face of God, because that was the only time that could do it. Wonder why over and over in the Scriptures when God's men, and I think when Joshua was standing before the people and they were ready to enter to the Promised Land, I think of Elijah standing on Mount Carmel when he was before the people of Israel, and they put out this thing, choose you this day whom you will serve. Not choose, well, I'm going to serve God tomorrow. And we do that all the time, folks. We allow ourselves to, tomorrow I'm going to give up such and such a bad habit. You won't be any stronger if tomorrow ever gets here than you are today. Tomorrow I'm going to change things. Tomorrow I'm going to get things in order. Tomorrow I'm going to be a better Christian. Why not be a better Christian today? Why not change and rearrange your life today? Right now is the first minute of the rest of your life.
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1: You want to change your life? How many times through the years I've gone to church and felt convicted? I mean, the Spirit would move and the Word would come and I'd feel convicted. Oh my, I'm going to pray more. I'm going to read more. I'm going to serve God better. In my heart, at that service, I meant to do that. You know when was the time for me to seek God? That night.
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4: Good morning. Here's WNRV forecast for Thursday. We'll see sunny skies this afternoon, a few clouds, high of 80 degrees, winds from the north-northwest, about 10 miles per hour. Mostly clear skies tonight, low of 52, winds from the north-northwest, 1 to 10 miles per hour. Currently here at the WNRV studio, got partly cloudy skies and 72 degrees here, 1 minute after 10. 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old-time competition winners, 2015 Henry Reed Fiddler's Convention, sold out of Newport, scouting out this year's event, the Henry Reed Memorial Celebration, which will be out at Larry's Landing Campground in Narrows, there right on Lurch Road, just 2 weeks to go, June 11th through June 13th. Get the South Star with Gary Waltrip off his album Dropping the Thumb, Short and Bread.

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5: 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Hey, we got a great show for you this week, folks. 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But first,
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0: That's our hot shot of the week from Valerie Smith. A few weeks ago, I sat down with my old buddy, Brian McDowell, and this is how that went. 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Like I say, we're at all the parties, okay? My guest today is Mr. Brian McDowell. Brian, how are you, sir?
1: What's going on, Rick? Thanks for having me.
0: Man, I'm all over it. You know, I'm about three cups of coffee in, and I'm good.
1: Oh, I need to catch up then. Hang on just a second. I like that Carter Family record you got behind it.
0: Yeah, man. I tell you what, I had a lot of old vinyl. And I started looking through. I had them all in a tub, like a tote, and they were just getting in the way in the garage. You know, everybody would walk by. I'm like, oh God, I can't pick that up. You couldn't because there was like 95 records in there. You know,
1: right?
0: So you know, I thought, man, I've got some really cool stuff. I should frame it, you know, and use it, put it to some use. And so there's only one that I can't do that with, and that's the Nitty Gritty Dirt Band Will the Circle album. It's like three records, two sided, and the vinyl is extremely thick. I mean, it's heavy, and you can't put it in a frame like that. It won't fit. I haven't found a frame yet that I can use to put them in. So.
1: Well, I cut my teeth on that stuff. I've actually been playing with John McEwen a little bit recently.
0: Oh, really? Yeah, John. We've had him on the show a couple of times, yeah.
1: Yeah.
0: Started out with, I think first time I met him was at Song of the Mountains in Marion, Virginia. I was working for Tim White up there, going in and interviewing the guests that were coming in. And it was just really cool, man. It was kind of a bucket list thing to sit down with John McEwen. I was extremely happy that day, believe me. But
1: isn't he, like, he's some kind of presence,
0: you know, he is, man.
1: And his ability to kind of connect with people and connect with the crowd is,
0: I know,
1: funny.
0: And it's crazy. We're building a new podcast studio with Randy Woods down here in Bloomingdale, Georgia, and there's pictures all over the little display area where all the really cool guitars and things like that are. And there's a couple of banjos over there, and John's just – his picture's like three or four different places there.
1: Yeah.
0: You know, he used to play at Randy's a lot in the Pig and Parlor. But
1: what did he ever, did he do solo shows or did he do, you're just saying you'd just come down and hang out?
0: No, actually he would come in and do, he'd come in and do shows.
1: Shows.
0: Yeah. I mean, like Randy has a thing called the Pick and Parlor there. That seats about 120, on a good night.
1: And yeah, that's a great spot.
0: Yeah. And it's a built in crowd. I mean, they show up, let me tell you, it's a beautiful thing.
1: Randy, I've been playing some of his instruments. I mean, you know, for a long time, just kind of passing them back and forth with friends, and man, what a builder he is.
0: He's a luthier, man. I mean, that's yeah, like in the dictionary it says luthier Randy Woods, you know. But let's talk about
1: that, but I believe you.
0: Yeah, exactly. Let's talk about how you started out. When did you first pick up an instrument?
1: I was five.
0: Dang.
1: Wow. And you hear the pin drop. Yeah, five. And it was a fiddle.
0: No kidding.
1: I picked up a fiddle. Didn't learn very much. Well, I don't know how much I learned between then and 8 years old. When I was 8 years old, I got with a gentleman named Arvel Freeman around Asheville. And by that time, my sister was already playing some music. She had picked up my fiddle, and then she got her own fiddle. And so we kind of had a family thing going on, but the music was always around the house with us. Especially my dad kept it on all the time. You know, he loved country music, traditional bluegrass music, good songwriters. And, you know, so I was raised on Doc Watson, Tony Rice, and Nancy Griffith, and Bela Fleck, and all of this, you know, like I said, the Circle Beyond Broken album, and the thing was, when I moved, we moved to North Carolina when I was five, right? So I got a fiddle for my fifth birthday, had a few lessons down in Florida at the Pick and Parlor. What is it? Bluegrass Parlor, sorry. down in Florida, in near Tampa, and which is actually the same area. That's where the Walker brothers first had their lessons.
0: Wow.
1: Which I ended up meeting them years later, and now, you know, Corey's been he was one of the folks in the pictures at my wedding. And,
0: yeah.
1: Anyway, I kept playing, and we moved up to North Carolina and got into the real Appalachian, you know, thick sorghum molasses kind of rich stuff.
0: Man.
1: Yeah.
0: Even when you drive through there, I mean, I could feel it. I don't know what it is. You know, it's there. And, you know, being from Bristol, Tennessee, in that area all my life, that's all I heard was Appalachian style music, bluegrass, and, you know, hardcore country was there.
1: Uh-huh.
0: And it was just crazy sometimes, man. I mean, you walk down the street and there's one of your heroes. It's like a mini Nashville used to
1: be.
0: I mean, you know, but Ernest Tubbs record store and see Porter Wagoner or, you know, Conway Twitty walking out of there, going back up to the Opry to do their thing for the night. And I don't know, dude, it's just these things happen. I don't know why.
1: Yeah. Well, you know, North Carolina, it was just a hotbed. That was where all that kind of percolated, and mountain people, they didn't have any much else to do at the end of the day but sit on their front porch and pick, you know. And,
0: so much a way of life, you know.
1: Absolutely.
0: It wasn't for talent or for money or anything else or notoriety. That's just what people did.
1: This was folk music. Mm. This was mountain music. This was their music. Arvel never called it bluegrass until much later on. It's like, this was just music.
0: Mm-hmm. You know?
1: People played what they heard on the radio, but they played all the old tunes and the Irish tunes, Scotch-Irish traditional tunes that kind of came down. So anyway, that's where I learned from Arvel. And Arvel had an older brother, Gordon Freeman, who was a wonderful old-time fiddler.
0: Mm.
1: He actually taught my buddy Josh Goforth around that around Asheville. And I learned a couple hundred tunes from Arvel. And we used to go, you know, the oldest, have you been to Mountain Dance and Folk Festival?
0: No, not yet.
1: Okay. That's, I think it's the oldest continuing folk festival in the nation.
0: Wow.
1: And that was the first place, you know, I played in churches and things like that before that, but that was really kind of the first public place that we got out and played. And so like having on Friday nights, there was picking in the park and in my hometown, Canton. And then Saturdays, we'd go down to Shindig on the Green during the summer. And you'd have, you know, Brian Sutton would be coming back and hanging out and playing. Bobby Hicks would stop by.
0: Yeah.
1: You know, that was the kind of,
0: that's the vibe.
1: That's the culture. Yeah.
0: Yeah. I met Bobby one time, man. It was like meeting royalty. This dude would just carried himself, you know, and I've got a picture with him, and you know, normally you can hug up on somebody, but I was like, maybe I shouldn't, you know. You know how Bobby gets sometimes, or how he used to get sometimes, man. He used to get kind of.
1: He was great, and he knew it.
0: Yeah, exactly.
1: Yeah,
0: I love that.
1: He'd let you know it too.
0: You dang Newton, man. What about you teaching? There's a word on the street, man. She used to teach a lot, and did that come from the early part of your life, or something?
1: I've been teaching, you know, private lessons since I was 12.
0: Dang.
1: And I still do a fair amount of teaching, about maybe one day a week. And I taught actually Josh Goforth. I mentioned him. He got me hooked up with the Asheville School of Music there.
0: Mm-hmm.
1: And I taught there for a good while. And I taught also, I mean, you know, the game with teaching is that you teach in several different kind of locations and music stores.
0: Right.
1: And this was actually before COVID. You know, I was kind of going around to different music stores when I moved back from Nashville. This was after I had gone to Nashville in the kind of 2010s. And, I taught at several different, you know, music stores and schools around there, and had some really wonderful students. You know, it's nice to see that that a lot of the younger players kind of want to keep this alive. They're still interested, and they're getting into it. You know, there has been a sort of a, I don't want to say a falling away of, I don't know. There has been a sort of receding of the popularity of some bluegrass around the area. You know, they used to teach square dance in public schools right up until like the 80s in North Carolina. It was still, you know, we were actively investing in that.
2: Exactly.
1: Anyway, it's nice to see the young kids coming along. I love that. I love teaching. I love sitting down with the person and playing through tunes or playing through concepts. Mm. And I love that moment. It's so rewarding. It's one of the most rewarding things to me when I hear something click. I think, oh, I get it. You know,
2: I love it. Yeah, I mean, I'll just tell you, you know, what you're talking about, the sort of, you know, quote unquote, falling away of, you know, the popularity of things. I have this thing about the Appalachian lifestyle, you know, in the Appalachian region, which is a huge part of the country. Most people don't know that. I mean, you and I know that, but I wanted to see some of that come back, or say, you know, interview somebody like Rita Forrester from Carter Fold and let her go through the story, you know? So I sat down with her for almost an hour one day, and she just kept telling stories, talking about AP Carter and all these people. And if a lot of these younger kids knew those stories about how they grew up, what life was like, you know, maybe it would intrigue them a little bit. I know that, you know, ETSU has a couple of different classes that you can do like that. Of course, Dan Boner has been doing, you know, wonders with the musical side of it.
1: Right.
2: Are you talking about the Walker boys?
1: Oh, the Walker brothers, yeah.
2: Yeah.
1: Jerry, I mean, Tyler, you know, just Corey.
2: Think about that. Where did that come from out of those guys? You know, I interviewed Corey not long ago, and he was talking about his dad being a dentist or something. And I was like, well, what was it like when you sat down at the table one night and said, hey, Dad, I don't want to be a dentist. I want to play music for a living.
1: You know, yeah.
2: Wonder how that went over.
1: Well, I can tell you they still went to school and got their degrees.
2: They did. That's what he said. He said, I got that piece of paper.
1: So that's good. You know, that's true. His dad is a, you know, very successful dentist down there. He's got a nice practice.
2: Yeah.
1: I guess he's out of it now. I think he's
2: sold
1: that.
2: Probably is.
1: But you know, David, their dad, is also a kind of a jack of all trades and bluegrass music too.
2: I saw a video he shot one day with his dad.
1: Right.
2: And I was like, whoa, that's it. What are you doing to your dad, man?
1: And then there's, you know, his granddad, you know, the music was there. There was the lineage. Mm. The music was there. His granddad, their granddad was a great dobro player. And, they soaked it in. It was also in the Florida aquifer, apparently.
2: Yeah, I think
1: so. North Carolina.
2: I want to mention a couple of names. You know, I listen. Some of my favorite stuff is, you know, I love Section House. Mm. I love that they're working on some new stuff, and you're involved with those guys. Mm. Charm City Junction. Yeah, I mean, this whole line of who you're working with, man, that has. I don't know. That just brings out something in me. You know, maybe it's the Appalachian stuff, but also adding the new style of how guys are playing now. And, you know, Mark Schatz is another guy that you're dealing with here. That's what just, you know, you see how you got closer to the camera there? That's what it does to me. Uh-huh. I just go, whoa. Well, I don't know what that is, but I love it. You know, that's why I wanted to, you know, do things like this. I want to kind of try to document some of this, the beauty of things. We don't want to lose this.
1: Right. We're trying for, you know, new things. And we're, you know, we have this, I and a lot of others have this kind of tradition steeped in the, you know, the old culture, but there are other, I think it can still be kind of vibrant and alive.
2: It can.
1: And that's what we're kind of looking for. There's always, I'm a firm believer in that, you know, you never kind of exhaust, you never get to the end of the bucket. You never exhaust what you can actually kind of do and the different ways that you can present these styles. And yeah, I think early on, I think leaning into jazz, listening to a lot of jazz and starting out with like Django Reinhardt and getting some influences from improvisational music.
2: Sure.
1: That where there's a really long form to soloing, you know,
2: that's right.
1: That really helps. That helped me, I think, have a lot of ideas for like, you know, other possibilities to kind of reimagine what's going on, or to bring those elements back into bluegrass and traditional music.
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3: And now back to more fun.
1: I played in a family band. You know, I was taking lessons from Arvel, but we also had this family band that was playing a bunch of shows when we were younger. And dad played clawhammer banjo.
2: Yeah.
1: We were definitely like more on the bluegrass side, but dad's, you know, it was already from the very get-go, I was involved in this sort of like some kind of fusion of something.
2: Exactly. Right? And you can't put a little pin in it. You can't stop it. You can't look at it and say, okay, this is what this is. It's just there.
1: There's all these different genres and divides, and they're convenient and they help us kind of like categorize things, but they're also just kind of our own constructs. And that doesn't mean that we have to kind of keep them that way. But that said, I love a good bluegrass song.
2: Yeah. And Mountain Fever kind of likes you too. I'll say that.
1: Oh, do they?
2: Talking with Amanda Cook, and she's like, Brian McDowell just has it steep, and it's coming out his ears. I don't know what to do. And I'm like, just leave him alone. Let him do what he does. You know? So many people try to take a music.
1: They're really good people. Amanda's really good people.
2: How is she doing all that by herself? That's what I want to know. I mean,
1: she seems to be holding her own. I mean,
2: man.
1: She's kind of, you know, been a big engine behind that for a long time, and I'm not surprised that she's doing great with this.
2: I just like to see people do good that work hard, you know?
1: Yes.
2: And she works hard.
1: She works very, very hard. I don't know how she keeps up with everything that she's got going on at the label.
2: Well, she gave me a list of her day today, and I was like, what? How are you doing all of that in 24 hours? And when do you sleep?
1: Yeah. And I think she's got two kids.
2: Yeah, I think so.
1: That's great. Anyway,
2: family and music, and you know, that's where music comes in and becomes a part of your life on the deep side, you know, kind of like what's happened with you, family band. And, you know, you felt, I guess something happened when you started playing. And was it your dad's idea to have this family band, or what was the deal?
1: No, I'm not going to take credit for it, but I think it was just kind of this natural thing. It was like, okay, I asked for the fiddle, but Dad kept the music on. He kept the environment there, and they always, you know, were kind of, they always were very supportive, not pushing us, but they always were very supportive of that music. And, you know, it's kind of, I think of it like now, you know, like it's a full circle thing, because
2: it is.
1: I'm looking down at this. The banjo's not in the case. I'm looking down at the case on the floor right next to me. The banjo's not in the case. It's in the living room. And he loves to go up to the banjo. I'll set it on the floor in front of him.
2: Yeah.
1: This is actually Carol Best's old banjo. I'm not sure if you are familiar with him. Carol was an early melodic style banjo player, and I was good friends with his grandson, his late grandson, and so anyway, I have ended up with this banjo from him from the family, and it's such a kind of surreal moment to watch Lyle reach over. That's the first thing he reaches for, the strings. He's figured that out. That's what makes the sound.
2: Wow,
1: loves that. I walk into the living room, and if you know, music starts, he just gravitates to that. He wants to stop listening. Yeah.
2: How old is he now?
1: He's 6 months.
2: Wow. At 6 months old.
1: Oh, he's less attentive now than he used to be with music, actually.
2: Wow.
1: But yeah, he loves.
2: Tell me this. When he was conceived, just think about this, when your wife was pregnant, did you play music to him?
1: Oh, yeah. That was very intentional.
2: Now, that's what I'm saying. Everybody says different things about stuff like that, but there is a definite science to that.
1: We play music to him, and he typically kick when he started hearing the fiddle.
2: That is crazy.
1: And that's, you know, all these things, you know, I'm talking about, maybe somewhat anecdotal, you know, it's the same thing like I was talking about with the teaching moment. Like when you see this sort of like immediate sort of like human response.
2: Exactly. I get it, man.
1: Yeah.
2: We worked with the JAM program in Abingdon, Virginia.
1: Okay.
2: Junior Appalachian Music.
1: Oh, I know. Yeah, I've worked with them too.
2: Yeah.
1: And in North Carolina.
2: They were just... What they were doing just clicked something inside of me too. I was running a museum at the time. And we had a little pick and place there on Thursday night, but I didn't know how to put that in a box. You know what I'm saying? You can't. And now that I'm a little older, I've learned you can't. You just got to leave it be, you know?
1: Yeah.
2: So.
1: Yeah. You just try to expose them to something.
2: Yeah.
1: Something that's, you know, this music is the thing that's kind of like one of the most human things that we do, and it's deep in us, and it'll respond to that, And this, you know, like he responds to, he sees a painting on the wall and he responds to that too. Like it's immediate, this yeah. kind of like connection. It's like, what is this?
2: Well, I've heard
1: something meaningful. We can't put our finger on it, but there's something of deep meaning here that I need to connect with. Just like learning to talk, you know, it's a different language.
2: Right.
1: He hears it and goes, okay, this is something that I need to check out.
2: Soak it in. That is so true.

0: got actually a camp coming up with some of the same players.
1: Wow.
0: That'll be in August, and we'll be announcing that soon. And other than that, I'm playing a bit with the Slocan Ramblers.
1: Yeah.
0: And we're doing about one weekend a month. And then I'm also playing with Mark Schatz. That's the next thing. The next thing coming up with him is in April.
1: Okay.
0: So that's an East Coast tour. And we'll actually be coming down to ETSU, I think, doing a little clinic or something.
1: Ah, yeah. There. You need to maybe come down. Come down. Yeah, man, I used to love Down Home. What a place.
0: You know, I'm so excited. I have never actually been there, but, you know, everybody knows about the place. It's such an institution.
1: Oh, it is. It is.
0: And, so I'm really excited to be doing that, finally.
1: Yeah.
0: Finally, after years. We've been talking about it for a long time. So we'll hit up that, do a little bit of teaching because, you know, Mark is has that in his bag of tricks as well.
1: Mm-hmm.
0: And I think some teaching on the Eastern Shore. Yeah, that's in April. That'll be a good time. And then we'll wrap around and come back to the Baltimore Old Time Festival, which was just announced.
1: Yeah.
0: I'm trying to remember the dates now. I think maybe it's the 19th of April, something like that.
1: Yeah, I think so. I saw that today.
0: Yeah.
1: Well, you got this killer single on Mountain Fever, and it was our hot shot of the week last week. There's something about what you do with a mandolin, and that's all I'm going to say. People need to listen to this song.
0: You know? Hold Me Like I'm Leaving?
1: Yes, sir.
0: Yeah.
1: God.
0: That, I was so excited to have that tune on the album. You know, you try out a lot of different songs, like a lot of different shirts when you're looking for material. You know, I can write my own stuff, but there's certain things that I knew that I kind of needed a song that fit a certain vibe on the album.
1: Oh yeah.
0: And this was, you know, I was just kind of digging around, and I had this kind of collection of material that I liked, and I really felt like I could move forward with this, but this was kind of the keystone.
1: Yeah, no doubt about it.
0: And I found it, I don't know, sat down with it. It was like the first couple times, I don't remember if I was kind of imagining it like this in my head, but the first couple times I just kind of like gravitated towards a mandolin, and I was really more focused on the voice.
1: Yeah.
0: The mandolin is just kind of like the engine that's supposed to be driving it. But it's like, you know, it's this rock song, but I was imagining it in a bluegrass stomp feel.
1: Yeah. You were hearing it differently.
0: Right.
1: You can tell when you start moving through this song that it was something else. But after about the first, I don't know, 5-6 seconds of hearing what you're doing with this mandolin, I was just like, I don't know what you call it, but I don't care. You know?
0: Yeah. I mean, there was something as I was playing, you know, there's something that I was like, when you get a sense, when you've heard the original and you go, okay, that's great.
1: Mm-hmm.
0: And then you can play it for a little while and you don't miss like kind of the original. I mean, no disrespect. I love the original version of this, but when you start not missing it and going, okay, yeah, this is a completely new thing.
1: Right.
0: And I can just kind of like fall into that, just kind of like settle into those waters. That, I think that was kind of the clincher for me deciding to put it on the album.
1: Yeah. No doubt.
0: And I just went down to Jake Stargell's. He had I guess he still kind of got that studio set up in his house there. And I cut it with him and Dan Kimbrough. Dan is Jerry Douglas's bassist.
1: Right.
0: And then Jeff Parton came in and added dobro later.
1: Wow.
0: But for the most part, the vocal in the mandolin was very, very live.
1: Yeah. I mean, the whole mix on this thing was great. And
0: well, that's,
1: yeah. They can
0: all credit to Jake there.
1: Oh man, when it started, it started, and you guys

0: just took it over and did what you needed to do. I mean, it was not even, I think that was just something that just happened, you know? You right. don't, like you're saying, settling into the waters. That is a killer way to say that, okay? I'm going to write that down, and when you put it in your next song, just give me, you know, 50% or whatever. 50 is kind of steep, isn't it?
1: Well, you know, I mean, who knows what makes a song? So you could be one line.
0: Yeah.
1: We'll see if it's the hook line or not.
0: Okay. All right. Sounds good. Well, Brian, it's been a joy sitting down talking to you, man. I hope we get to catch you out on the road somewhere.
1: And what a pleasure, Rick. This is a good time. Hopefully we'll see you down in Georgia.
0: Oh, yeah, brother. We live here, so just let us know when you come.
1: All right, buddy.
0: All right, man.
1: Thanks so much, Rick.
0: Yeah, man. Rick Dollar here for the Rick Dollar Show, and I've been talking to Mr. Brian McDowell.
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5: Weather.
6: Showers and thunderstorms for today with an afternoon high 75. Showers, thunderstorms, low 60s tonight. Becoming partly sunny tomorrow, 75 to 80. And on Friday, mostly sunny, 75 to 80. Partly sunny, 75. Saturday, more sun, 75 degrees on Sunday. The outlook for Monday, mostly sunny, still warm, high near 75. I'm staff meteorologist Bill Jackwoman on the Virginia News Network.
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5: The Virginia Beach NAACP chapter is condemning a weekend march by what they are calling a white supremacist group. Rebecca Hughes reports.
6: More than two dozen people wearing white masks and holding Confederate and Patriot Front flags were seen marching near the Naval Aviation Monument on Saturday. Police officers reportedly monitored the group's activity and determined there was no threat to the public. NAACP Virginia Beach Chapter President Eric Majette spoke to 10 on Your Side.
7: What was the motive for being there and being down there? Were they trying to make a statement, trying to send us a signal, or what's to come?
6: He released a statement saying the Patriot Front is known for promoting racism, anti-Semitism, intolerance, and division. The organization's website says placing race in hierarchies is not needed to be patriotic, but the undermining and blatant disregard of the interest of European descendants in America is evil.
5: Purple boxes containing free doses of drugs that reverse opioid overdoses have been placed across Southwest Virginia.
8: Officials with the Virginia Harm Reduction Coalition say the boxes are stocked with two nasal spray doses of naloxone each and include instructions on how to administer them. The program is funded by Anthem's Health Keepers Plus program and WSLS reports it is concentrated in areas like Martinsville, Henry County, and Roanoke, which have been heavily impacted by the opioid crisis. I'm Thomas Cage.
5: The CDC says tick cases in Virginia are surging and spreading across the Commonwealth.

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1: 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Weather.
2: Partly sunny, 75 to 80. On Friday, mostly sunny, 75 to 80. And partly sunny, 75 Saturday. Mostly sunny, 75 Sunday. And more sun, 75 Monday. I'm staff meteorologist Bill Jacobin on the Virginia News Network.
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1: I'm Thomas Cage, BNN Sports. The Orioles have won back-to-back series. Baltimore beat the Tampa Bay Rays 6-1 at home. Orioles manager Craig Albernez said that Baltimore thrived at every aspect of the game in this win.
2: Obviously, our guys did a lot of good things, like the bunts, running the base as well, just playing good team baseball. Like, that's, and our defense was what we needed.
1: The teams will wrap up their series tonight. The Nationals secured a series win. Washington beat the Cleveland Guardians 6-3 on the road. Nationals manager Blake Butera on the way Washington's catchers have handled the pitching staff.
3: They do a really good job of going out there, talking to our pitchers, getting them back on track, back on focus, and locked in again. And to have those two guys back behind the plate, you feel really good about the control they have with our pitchers.
1: The Nationals and Guardians will wrap up their series today. The Mystics are set for their final game of their road trip. Washington will take on the Storm tonight. Washington is 2-3 so far this season. That's sports. I'm Thomas Cage with the Virginia News Network.
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3: Weather.
4: Partly sunny, 75 to 80. On Friday, mostly sunny, 75 to 80. And partly sunny, 75 Saturday. Mostly sunny, 75 Sunday. And more sun, 75 Monday. I'm staff meteorologist Bill Jacquemin on the Virginia News Network.
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3: Good afternoon. Here's the WNRV forecast. Rest your Thursday. We'll sunny skies this afternoon. A few clouds. High of 80 degrees. Winds from north-northwest. 5 to 10 miles per hour. Mostly clear skies tonight. Low of 51 degrees. Winds from north-northwest. 1 to 10 miles per hour. Currently here at the WNRV studio on Route 100. Partly cloudy skies and 79 degrees here at 2 minutes after 2. Coming up next, Cindy Bockham's going to bring you 2 hours of knee-deep in bluegrass. Then at 6 o'clock, it'll be my mountain music show this week. Bring you some old-time competition winners, 2015 Henry Reed Memorial Fiddlers Convention. Check out down to this year's event, which is the Henry Reed Memorial Celebration. That'll be June 11th through 13th, coming up in 2 weeks, down at Larry's Landing Campground in Arrows. Here's Cindy.
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6: Hey, everybody. Welcome into the show. Coming up this week, I have songs picked out for you from Southern Legacy, the Traveling McCurries, Rhonda Vinson on the way, the Nashville Bluegrass Band, Larry Cordell, Sister Sadie, Red Camel Collective, Andy Leftwich, and so many more. 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We get started with a live recording by Blue Highway when they celebrated their 30th anniversary as a band at East Tennessee State University. Here's Tears Fell on Missouri.

She just continues to do so many great things in music. Molly Tuttle. That's next rodeo here on Knee Deep in Bluegrass and Blue Highway just ahead of that. KneeDeepInBluegrass.com is the website, and there's a contact page there if you'd like to get in touch. And you can always reach me through social media outlets like TikTok, Facebook, and Instagram. Well, I have Southern Legacy next, an all-star band, and this latest one they have is Bill from Isonville.

0: 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Stay tuned. Just ahead, the Traveling McCurries, Rhonda Vincent, the Nashville Bluegrass Band. I'm Cindy Bauckham, and I sure appreciate you listening.
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featuring the lead vocals of bass player Alan Bartram, the Traveling McCurries, with Gas and Oil. One of the hardest working artists in bluegrass, without question, is Rhonda Vincent. And a few years ago, she recorded her version of the Merle Haggard hit, Mama Tried. Let's enjoy it now on Knee Deep in Bluegrass. Rhonda Vincent.

0: That's the Nashville Bluegrass Band with No One But My Darling. I miss seeing them out on the circuit. What a band that was when they were together. Knee Deep in Bluegrass, it's brought to you by Foothills Country Ham.
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2: The recording represents some firsts for us. It's actually the first song that we have done with our new bass player, who's actually been in the band for a couple of years, but relatively new, Nelson Williams. That's the first song featuring his bass playing in the studio, and he takes out the bow for a little part of this, sort of the beginning of the second verse, then he quickly puts it back in, goes back to normal. But Nelson is a great bass player and a great guy. He's brought a lot to the band. It's also the first recording that we've done with my buddy from Italy, the dobro player Paolo Ercoli. We do some duo tours together, both in Europe and the U.S., and it's the first time he has been in on one of our recordings. Thanks to modern technology, he was able to do his part in Italy and send it on over. So that was a lot of fun to get to do that.
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singer-songwriter band leader Larry Cordell, This Lonesome Road here on Knee Deep in Bluegrass. I'm your host, Cindy Bonkum, and I always appreciate you tuning this way to enjoy bluegrass music. You know, take a break from whatever you normally listen to, or if you normally listen to bluegrass, hey, that's all the more better, right? Here's Sister Sadie as our bluegrass continues.

0: Chris Jones and the Night Drivers here on Knee Deep in Bluegrass. Night Drivers banjo player Grace Van Hoff is the illustrator of my children's book, Solomon Simon Dogman Jack. And I want to thank everyone who has purchased the book. And as I've told you all along since its release late last year, 100% of the profits going to Emmylou Harris's Dog Rescue Bonaparte's Retreat and to the Lewy Body Dementia Association. Wanted to raise awareness for those two organizations, the importance of animal shelter adoption, and also the serious disease Lewy Body Dementia that took the life of Terry Baucom. And this book was written as a sort of therapy for me, honestly, working through the grief, but then to turn grief into something positive. And if you haven't checked out the book yet, I hope that you will. On the homepage of kneedeepinbluegrass.com, there's a link that goes directly to the publishing page if you'd like to get a copy. And also when you see me at festivals this year, when I'm emceeing events like I did last week at Camp Springs Bluegrass Park and got to see so many of you. And again, just thank you for supporting the book and those great causes. I feel really honored to have gotten to publish a children's book that can hopefully help others. Coming back with more great bluegrass right here on Knee Deep in Bluegrass. And again, I just thank you for being tuned in.
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From Pinecastle Music, that's Red Camel Collective, Finding Your Way Home. I'm Cindy Bauckham, and this is Knee Deep in Bluegrass. Sean Camp has our next song, and it's the Guy Clark penned New Cut Road, Sean Camp, from the Ghost of Sis Draper album on Knee Deep in Bluegrass.

0: talented Andy Leftwich with the instrumental Tom and Jerry here on Knee Deep in Bluegrass. Sean Camp just ahead of that, and it was Red Camel Collective starting that set of bluegrass music here on Knee Deep in Bluegrass. I really appreciate you joining me when we're on the air with Knee Deep in Bluegrass. The website, kneedeepinbluegrass.com. 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Hey, send it on. And you can also direct message me through social media channels, TikTok, Instagram, and Facebook.
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0: This hour on Knee Deep in Bluegrass, Hammertown, Downriver Collective, David Parmley, Claire Lynch, the Del McCurry Band, Trey Hensley. We'll hear from the infamous String Dusters and so many more. And we're going to remind you, too, that we have great sponsors here on Knee Deep in Bluegrass. Very proud to endorse the services of Foothills Country Ham, Sound Biscuit, Get It Played, Turnberry Records, the Doc and Rosalie Watson Music Fest, the Hopeless Holler Trading Company, and Hope in Harmony, the Mountain Home Music Company, and the Orange Army Bluegrass Festival. Well, they went viral last summer on social media, and their music career just took off because people loved the raw sound of their music, and I got to see them live and introduce them to the Merlefest crowd last month. Talking about the Creakers, here's Tennessee.

0: Shelby Means and Calamity Jane. I took a look at her tour schedule just the other day, and she is all over the place. But what a talented singer and bass player. I love to see her in person. Shelby Means. Stick around for Hammertown, David Parmley, Downriver Collective, and more here on Knee Deep in Bluegrass.
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From the great state of Kentucky, the Bluegrass State. That's Hammertown, nothing left but time to do here on Knee Deep in Bluegrass. Downriver Collective is one of the newer bands and gaining a lot of momentum, getting a lot of attention, and they have a song that you're going to hear next here on the show called Heal These Hands. Downriver Collective on Knee Deep in Bluegrass.

0: founding member of one of our great groups in Bluegrass, the Bluegrass Cardinals. They went into the Bluegrass Hall of Fame last year. That's David Parmley. David's still making some great music. Goodbye to the Blues from David Parmley here on Knee Deep in Bluegrass. Plenty more on the way, including Claire Lynch, the Del McCurry Band, Trey Hensley, Junior Sisk, KneeDeepInBluegrass.com, the website. And have you gotten to go out and enjoy any bluegrass festivals yet? It is bluegrass festival season. They are just happening all over. Are you one of those people that like to camp, maybe in an RV or a camper or even a tent camper? I prefer the hotel stay myself or a nice cabin in the woods. That's always great. 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And get out there and enjoy the weather. Enjoy the music. Yeah. More music on the way right here with me, Cindy Baucom.
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0: Claire Lynch has been in the studio working on a new release, and it's out. And she's living in Canada now, and I have this great song from her new release, these new recordings that she's been doing. It's called Suffer the Children, Claire Lynch on Knee Deep in Bluegrass.

That is one I love to see the Del McCurry Band do live. Traveling Teardrop Blues from the Del McCurry Band. Yeah, they just completed Del Fest over the Memorial Day weekend up in Cumberland, Maryland. They always have such a nice crowd, and Del McCurry and the band hosting that great event up there in the state of Maryland. Del McCurry, he will always be heard here on Knee Deep in Bluegrass. What an entertainer. And he's done so much for the music, to spread it, to collaborate with other artists. I think that's what really helps grow the music and get it to ears of different listeners, when these artists collaborate with artists in other genres. And then suddenly people go, wow, bluegrass is really great music. Well, Trey Hensley makes a lot of great bluegrass. I first heard Trey Hensley when he was a guest vocalist on a Blue Highway studio recording many, many years ago when he was still really young. And then when Rob Ikes left Blue Highway, he teamed up with Trey Hensley. They got a Grammy nomination right off the bat with their first recording. And now Trey is doing a lot with his own band and just doing so well. He records for Pinecastle Music, and from the album Can't Outrun the Blues, here's Tucson, Trey Hensley on Knee Deep in Bluegrass.

0: Yeah, that's Trey Hensley. I'm Cindy Bauckham, and this is Knee Deep in Bluegrass.
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2: 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We have a new single I'm excited to tell you about. It's called You Made It Right. 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

Tony Rice tattoo from Mylon Miller here on Knee Deep in Bluegrass. I'm Cindy Baucom. And it was a few years ago when Mylon first played me the demo for that song he wrote, Tony Rice Tattoo. And I just kept hoping someone would record it because it just paints such a vivid picture of being at a museum.

music festival and meeting someone, and you know, right off the bat, you've got a lot in common because of one thing you spot, and in that case, it was the Toni Rice tattoo. Now, the whole hook of the song was she real or was she not? And I guess the jury's still out on that. Junior Sisk has our next song. Here's Patches on My Heart on Knee Deep in Bluegrass.

0: Junior Sisk has announced that he's getting off the road, retiring from the touring portion of the music business. He's finishing out this year. So definitely, if you see Junior Sisk on a handbill for a festival in your area, or travel, it's worth the travel. But be sure and go out and see and hear Junior Sisk and his great band, and just let Junior know how much you've enjoyed his music and getting to see and hear him and keeping that traditional bluegrass alive. Knee Deep in Bluegrass, it's brought to you in part by the Hopeless Holler Trading Company.
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Dead Man Walking from the infamous String Dusters. That's from their latest full-length project. Before that, we heard the Biebelhauser brothers, Aaron and Adam, with special guest Sam Bush on 110 Soldier. And with that, we round out this week's Knee Deep in Bluegrass, but I want to thank you for listening. I'm Cindy Bauckham, and our sponsors include Foothills Sugar Cured Country Ham. 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And thank you so much for your support of the book, Solomon Simon, Dogman Jack. 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
7: On Friday, mostly sunny, 75 to 80, and partly sunny, 75 Saturday. Mostly sunny, 75 Sunday, and more sun, 75 Monday. I'm staff meteorologist Bill Jacobin on the Virginia News Network.
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4: 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Flash flooding warnings in several central Virginia locations caused flooding of roadways, parking lots, and entire communities. 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Residents are being asked to avoid flooded areas until the water recedes. I'm Katie Gray.
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7: On Friday, mostly sunny, 75 to 80, and partly sunny, 75 Saturday. Mostly sunny, 75 Sunday, and more sun, 75 Monday. I'm staff meteorologist Bill Jacobin on the Virginia News Network.
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1: I'm Thomas Cage, BNN Sports. The Orioles have won back-to-back series. Baltimore beat the Tampa Bay Rays 6-1 at home. Orioles manager Craig Albernez said that Baltimore thrived at every aspect of the game in this win.
2: Obviously, our guys did a lot of good things, like the bunts, running the base as well, just playing good team baseball. Like, that's, and our defense was what we needed.
1: The teams will wrap up their series tonight. The Nationals secured a series win. Washington beat the Cleveland Guardians 6-3 on the road. Nationals manager Blake Butera on the way Washington's catchers have handled the pitching staff.
3: They do a really good job of going out there, talking to our pitchers, getting them back on track, back on focus, and locked in again. And to have those two guys back behind the plate, you feel really good about the control they have with our pitchers.
1: The Nationals and Guardians will wrap up their series today. The Mystics are set for their final game of their road trip. Washington will take on the Storm tonight. Washington is 2-3 so far this season. That's sports. I'm Thomas Cage with the Virginia News Network.
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2: On Friday, mostly sunny, 75 to 80, and partly sunny, 75 Saturday. Mostly sunny, 75 Sunday, and more sun, 75 Monday. I'm staff meteorologist Bill Jacobin on the Virginia News Network.
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6: An old hotel could serve a new purpose with Liberty University. Thomas Cage with more.
7: During a recent work session, Lynchburg City Council discussed the proposal to convert a former hotel near Liberty University into student housing. ABC 13 reports Liberty University is seeking to rezone 3 acres on the University Boulevard to accommodate a dormitory for approximately 200 students. The property is located within close proximity to Liberty's campus, and the city's planning commission has already recommended approval of the rezoning request. A public hearing is scheduled for June 9th to allow for community input before the city council makes a final decision. I'm Thomas Cage.
6: An 8th grade Virginia student is preparing for the National Spelling Bee in Washington, D.C. Rocio Rivera has the details.
8: 14-year-old Suhani Joshi is the regional spelling winner and is in Washington this week for the Scripps Cup. She's an 8th grader at Hampton Roads Academy in Newport News. She tells 10 on Your Side she worked on a lot of different words to expand her base to prepare for the B. Joshi says she also worked on language patterns and roots to help her figure out words she didn't already know. Today is the big quarterfinals and semifinals for the B, and tomorrow is the final competition. I'm Rosie Rivera.
6: A small invasive insect is projected to threaten greenery in Virginia. The Virginia Cooperative Extensive says the two-spotted cotton leaf hopper may be small but can cause major damage to agriculture in the state. Officials say the bug has already spread into parts of North Carolina and is expected to continue moving north and hit Virginia soon. The insect is about 2 to 3 meters long and feeds on cotton, vegetables like okra, eggplant, and snap beans. I'm Katie Gray.
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10: On Friday, mostly sunny, 75 to 80, and partly sunny, 75 Saturday. Mostly sunny, 75 Sunday, and more sun, 75 Monday. I'm staff meteorologist Bill Jacobin on the Virginia News Network.
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0: Welcome to the Mount Music Show. I'm your host, Terry Reed, bringing the show at 2 p.m. on Thursday, and then again at 6 on Thursday evening, continuing our countdown to this year's Henry Reed Memorial Celebration, which will be held June 11th through the 13th out at Larry's Landing Campground, there right across from the baseball field on Lurich Road in Narrows. Originally started out as a Full Fiddlers Convention back in 2003, had sets of featured bands on Friday night, and then band and individual competitions on Saturday. Did that for 17 years, and took a couple years break for the COVID pandemic. Then decided to just rearrange it a little bit, just have it be a weekend music get-together. Folks can just hang out, play music, enjoy each other's company. So we've been doing that for the last 4 years. We're going to be doing that again this year. The previous 4 years, we're up at Kairos Wilderness Resort, there up on the mountain in Glenland. This year, we're moving over to Larry's Landing Campground in Narrows. Been alternating between featured bands and competition winners. So we had a feature band last week. So this week, going to bring you a set of old-time competition winners from 2015, Henry Reed Fiddlers Convention. That was held out in Newport. First half of the show, we'll have the band winners and have a set of individual competition winners in the second half. Get started here. First place band was the Diggers. They'll do Lucy Darling and Polecat Blues. Second place, Craig County Critters, Mississippi Sawyer and Patty on the Turnpike. And in third place, Region Valley String Band with Natural Bridge Blues and Old Bell Cow.
1: Band number four in the old-time band category, the Diggers. They're going to play Lucy Darling, and they're going to play Polecat Blues. Band number four, old-time band number four.

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Old time band number four. All right, our next band in the old time band category, band number six, the old time band category number six, the Craig County Critters. They're going to play Mississippi Sawyer and Patty on the Turnpike. Band number, old time band number six.

This next one's Patty on the Turnpike.

All right, old time band number six, the Craig County Critters. 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
4: Start off the Mount Music Show, set of old time band winners, 2015 Henry Reed Fiddlers Convention. First place was the Diggers. Second place, Craig County Critters. Third place, Ridge and Valley String Band. Next, the fourth place band was Reed Island Rounders, though they're Shaking Down the Acorns and Patty on the Turnpike. And the fifth place is Tone Tide with Shuffle About and Cherokee Shuffle.
3: Our next band's also in the old time band category, band number one, judges. Band number one, the Reed Island Rounders. They're going to do Shaking Down the Acorns and Patty on the Turnpike. Old time band number one, the Reed Island Rounders.

0: That's old time band number one, the Reed Island Rounders, band number one. All right, our next band is old time band category number nine. Old time band number nine. Tone Tide is the name of this band, Tone Tide. Old time band number nine, they're going to play Shuffle Bout and Cherokee Shuffle.
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0: 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Old Time Band number 9.
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2: 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Just heard the 4th and 5th place all-time band winners, the 2015 Henry Reed Fiddlers Convention, 4th place Reed Island Rangers, 5th place Tone Tied. Second half of the show, bringing some batches of individual winners from that year. These are all 1st place, fiddle Steve Kruger, do Stony Point, banjo also Steve Kruger with Shaving a Dead Man, guitar John Benfield, One Dime Blues, fiddle banjo duet, Betty Vornbrock and Ron Mullinex with Shady Grove, and then first place dulcimer Hunter Walker with Hangman's Reel.
0: Contestant number 19 in the old-time fiddle. Contestant number 19, Steve Kruger in the old-time fiddle, going to play Stony Point. Stony Point.
5: All right.

All right, good job. That's Steve Kruger, contestant number 19 in the old-time fiddle category. All right, judges, our next contestant number 18 is Steve Kruger in the old-time banjo competition. Steve Kruger, contestant number 18 in old-time banjo. He's going to be playing Shaving a Dead Man.

All right, that's Steve Krueger, contestant number 18 in the old-time banjo category. All right, John's also going to compete in the old-time guitar. He's contestant number 24 in the old-time guitar. Contestant number 24, old-time guitar. He's going to play One Dime Blues. One Dime Blues.

All right, that was John Benfield, contestant number 24, competing in an old-time guitar. That tune was One Dime Blues. All right, next contestant is fiddle banjo duet, contestant number 13. Contestant number 13, Betty Vornbrock and Ron Mullinex. They're going to be playing Shady Grove.

All right, that's contestant number 13, the fiddle and banjo duet. Next contestant is Hunter Walker, and contestant number 9 in the Dulcimer competition. Contestant number 9 in Dulcimer competition, he's going to be playing Hangman's Reel.

0: That was Hunter Walker, contestant number 9 in the Dulcimer competition.
1: That was a set of first place all-time individual competition winners, 2015 Henry Reed Fiddlers Convention. Fiddle was Steve Kruger, banjo Steve Kruger, guitar John Benfield, fiddle banjo duet Betty Wormbrock and Ron Mullinex, and then dulcimer was Hunter Walker. Finish up here with a set of second place winners. Fiddle Tessa Dillon, she'll do Durang's Hornpipe, banjo Russ Boyd with Sally Ann, guitar Billy Cornett, Evening Rainbow Waltz, fiddle banjo duet Tessa Dillon, Gabriel Skoglin, Jenny on the Railroad, and then dulcimer was David Parks with Liza Jane.
0: Contestant in the old time fiddle category, number 38, Tessa Dillon. Number 38, old time fiddle, she's going to play Durang's Hornpipe.
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is number 38 in Old Time Fiddle, Tessa Dillon. Our next contestant, number 30 in Old Time Banjo, number 30 in Old Time Banjo is Russ Boyd. He's going to be playing Sally Ann, number 30, Old Time Banjo.

As contestant number 30 in Old Time Banjo, Russ Boyd playing Sally Ann. Next contestant in Old Time Guitar number 11, judges, Billy Cornett in Old Time Guitar.

I ask contestant number 11 in old-time guitar, Billy Cornett. Next contestant in the fiddle, bands, and duet category, fiddle, bands, and duet, number 36, Gabriel Scoglin and Tessa Dillon. They go play Jenny on the Railroad. Contestant number 36, fiddle, bands, and duet.

0: right, that's Fiddle Banjo Duet, contestant number 36, Gabriel Skoglund and Tessa Dillon, number 36. All right, next contestant number 16 in the Dulcimer category, judges. Number 16 in Dulcimer, David Parks. He's going to be playing Liza Jane.
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1: Status of second place all-time individual winners, fiddlist Tessa Dillon, banjo Russ Boyd, guitar Billy Cornett, fiddle banjo duet Tessa Dillon and Gabriel Skoglund, and the second place Dulcimer was David Parks. This week on the Mount Music Show, brought you some competition winners, 2015 Henry Reed Fiddlers Convention, it's held out in Newport, second weekend in June. Counting down our way to this year's Henry Reed Memorial Celebration. It'll be June 11th and 13th, just a couple weeks away. I'll be out at Larry's Landing Campground, which is located right on Lurich Road in Narrows Cross and Ballfield. Been bringing you recordings from previous years when we had the Full Fiddlers Convention, and since we had a set of competition winners this week, next week, being one of the featured all-time bands from a previous year. Well, thanks for listening to the Mount Music Show. Be sure to tune in next week.

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2: On Friday, mostly sunny, 75 to 80, and partly sunny, 75 Saturday. Mostly sunny, 75 Sunday, and more sun, 75 Monday. I'm staff meteorologist Bill Jacobin on the Virginia News Network.
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wet my fingers and slick my hair. Elbowed grandma passing by, her face went into a pie. If I'm late, there's misery, I won't be up on history. I'll be in the English grammar slammer, and I'll get a C. Got a warning last semester, told my mom, and that depressed her. Promised that I won't be late, so God accelerate. Let's go!